Make-believe ballroom and welcoming you into my crystal studio for another program of classic big band hits from the 1930s and 40s. Please get ready as I play for you some amazing big band jazz, swing, blues, and boogie-woogie favorites. Folks, you're listening to the Make-Believe Ballroom, broadcasting almost continuously since 1935. And hi, friends, once again, welcome into the Crystal Studio as I prepare to, regale you with an eclectic mixture of big band tunes and tales. So let's get swinging with this first selection.

That was Tommy Dorsey and his orchestra with Deep River, recorded on Victor Records February the 17th, 1941. Let me play one more song while I now ask you to ponder this trivia question. The question is, what band leader invented the beloved conga line? Interestingly enough, a tradition that started with the 1930s and 40s orchestra continues to this very day at celebrations. I'm sure everybody has either willfully participated in or was forced to participate in a conga line somewhere along the line as you celebrated an event. Let me just give you a quick clue. It wasn't Xavier Cugat. The answer to that question, though, after I spin this one.

Recorded in New York City, February the 15th, 1937, for Decca Records, Andy Kirk and his Clouds of Joy with Wednesday Night Hop. I'm Jeff Bressler, and you are listening to the one, the only, the original Make-Believe Ballroom, coming to you today from my Crystal studio. So I handed out a little trivia assignment prior to the Kirk record, and the question was, what band leader invented the beloved conga line, a tradition that started with a 1930s and 40s orchestra that continues at celebrations to this very day, done by both young and old alike, and you can't say that about many dances. And I also told you that it wasn't Xavier Cugat, so who was it? Well, in the late 1930s and early 40s, he and his orchestra specialized in conga music. He was able to blend Latin percussion with American swing, made that fusion. He became popular, and he was a regular performer with his orchestra in New York City at the La Conga Club. He went on to appear in the movies in the 40s and eventually moved over to television, where he led what was possibly the most famous TV orchestra of all time. On TV, he didn't perform at the La Conga Club, but rather the Tropicana Nightclub. His band was given the fictitious name of Ricky Ricardo and his orchestra on that TV program, the beloved I Love Lucy with Lucille Ball. He was the Cuban-born Latin band leader, Desi Arnaz, who at the very La Conga Club in New York City invented the conga line.

Perhaps not a conga, but rather a rumba we just listened to that was composed in 1936 and would become, along with Babalu, a signature number for Desi Arnaz, who performed it in a 1946 musical film called Cuban Pete. From RCA Victor Records, Cuban Pete by Desi Arnaz and his orchestra, vocal by Desi and Amanda Lane, recorded back in 1946. Desi Arnaz. So next time you're at a wedding or a celebration on the conga line, you could say that it was invented by Ricky Ricardo, a.k.a. one Desi Arnaz.

Recorded July the 12th, 1939 at RCA Victor's Studio Number 2 in New York City for their Bluebird label, we just heard Indiana by Earl Hines and his orchestra. Why don't I now flip that one over? Indiana was the B-side of that Bluebird record. What was on the A-side?

Riding and Jiving, Earl Hines and his orchestra, the A-side of that Bluebird record, recorded July the 12th, 1939. I'm Jeff Bressler, and you're listening to the weekly edition of the Make Believe Ballroom. I'm so happy you're joining in, listening to this classic big band music along with me. I want to take a few moments to tell you about a female singer who was extremely popular. Her sweet spot was from 1934 to 37, where she served as the key vocalist for Benny Goodman and his orchestra. I'm talking about Helen Ward. She was extremely talented, and in my estimation, she was a groundbreaker in many ways. But by choice, she cut her career short after she married Albert Marks, the jazz producer and manager, in 1936. She went on after that to continue singing, but in a more targeted way. Now, Albert Marks might sound familiar. I spoke about him on a recent program as the person who had the Benny Goodman Carnegie Hall concert back in 1938 recorded for posterity. It was a non-commercial recording that he made, but it was eventually released to the public in 1950. And I also think it was the great sound engineer, Harry Smith, who Marks asked to record the evening using just one hanging microphone. It was a covert kind of recording, but that's another story for another time. Now back to Helen. I said that Helen Ward was a groundbreaker, and I say that because she will always be remembered as one of the finest female singers of the early swing era, who was later emulated by vocalists like Helen Forrest, for example. She was among the early quote-unquote girl singers. Now, that term was not meant by me to be derogatory. It was the phrase used back then to describe female vocalists. It was mostly men who held those big band vocalist positions, and Helen Ward was one of the first to serve in the role of lead band vocalist as a female. So let's honor Helen with a couple of Benny Goodman records.

Goody Goody spent 4 weeks at number one on the weekly Your Hit Parade survey. From Victor Records, a Johnny Mercer, Matty Malnick written song by Benny Goodman and his orchestra, vocal by Helen Ward, recorded in Chicago January the 24th, 1936. And of course, Goody Goody went on to become a huge hit for Frankie Lyman. What was the name of his group? Frankie Lyman and the Teenagers with their rock and roll version of Goody Goody, which they recorded in 1957. Let me play another one by Helen Ward. So why don't we go, looking at the playlist here, why don't we go to a radio remote? This one from February the 17th, 1936, broadcast on NBC Radio from Chicago's Congress Hotel.

0: Benny Goodman ends his half hour with a blaze of notes, which we shall know as...
1: Benny Goodman and his orchestra with a vocal by Helen Ward, the song titled You Hit the Spot. I love those old radio remotes that were brought into folks' living rooms throughout the 20s, 30s, and 40s. Two songs sung by the wonderful Helen Ward. Thanks for joining me today on the Make Believe Ballroom. We're coming to you from the Crystal Studio and broadcast to our affiliates across the USA and in the United Kingdom by the Public Radio Exchange, PRX, the Pacifica Network, and Global Community Radio, as well as independently distributed to many stations by the one and only me. Anyway, you've gotten here, I am delighted that you're joining us on the ballroom today. I'm going to hold now the next segment of the show in abeyance because I was thinking, as a result of the Helen Ward, Benny Goodman tunes, a couple of side notes that came to mind while I was listening to the songs. I mentioned that Frankie Lyman recorded Goody Goody in 1957. So that brought to mind another record from a female vocalist who in the early 1930s sang a tune that also received a later early rock and roll revival. Sang a tune that also received a later early rock and roll revival.

Johnny Boswell on Brunswick Records with a big hit for her, Blue Moon, recorded back in 1935. And much like Goody Goody, Blue Moon had a doo-wop version that was sung by the Marcells, and it was recorded in 1961. You know, it's interesting that groups like Frankie Lyman and the Marcells went back to the music of the 1930s and 40s to use, well, many of the early rock and roll and doo-wop artists perhaps were brought up on listening to big band music on the radio when they were young, or maybe playing their parents' record collections. Blue Moon, just a side journey here in this week's edition of the Make Believe Ballroom. And I thought of that song while listening to Goody Goody. And now, as the wheels spin again, I have another thought in my mind of these doo-wop early rock and roll remakes. Just came to my mind. I need to find it on the playlist, so bear with me for a moment. I have to move over to the other computer here. Nothing worse than dead air on the radio. Hold on. I'm on one of my playlist computers. I found it. Now I need to press this button and you should have it.

From Columbia Records, I Only Have Eyes for You, composed by Harry Warren and Al Dubin, Ben Selvin and his orchestra, vocal by Howard Phillips, recorded in New York City, June the 28th, 1934, and remade into a doo-wop hit in 1959 by the legendary Flamingos. I also think Art Garfunkel covered that song. Not 100% sure there, but I think he did. Well, nevertheless, I said that during the Helen Ward segment, I was thinking of some other things in addition to rock and roll and doo-wop. And when I played You Hit the Spot, the radio remote with Helen and Benny, it got me to thinking about the songwriting duo of Mack Gordon and Harry Revell, who composed that great song. So I don't have to pull my dead air routine like when I was looking for I Only Have Eyes for You. I'm going to play a tune and then let you know if I found what I'm looking for.

0: Recorded in New York City on the 29th of June in 1939 for Columbia Records, Savoy Stampede, Benny Carter and his orchestra. I'm Jeff Bressler, and this is the Make Believe Ballroom. So I found the clip I was looking for. I spoke before Benny Carter of the songwriting duo of Mack Gordon and Harry Revell. For our longtime listeners, you know I enjoy playing records where composers also sang their own works. I've played records by, well, Hoagy Carmichael, how I hate to get up in Irving Berlin, George Gershwin, let's see, Cole Porter, of course, and who else? Harold Arlen. I played songs that he's done and a few more. Well, Mack Gordon, he wrote the lyrics for a song that saw Eddie Duchin achieve number one hit status. It was also recorded by Bing Crosby, Al Boley, and a host of others. Guy Lombardo, I think, also recorded this song. But lyricist Mack Gordon put his own music to voice.
1: Did you ever see a dream walking? Well, I did. Did you ever hear a dream talking? Well, I did.

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Written by Harry Revell, the lyrics by Mack Gordon, published in 1933. And we just had the pleasure of hearing the actual lyricist, Mack Gordon, sing his own song.

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2: 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I repeat, that's the fine thing cutting out down the street.
3: 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I'm being confidentially.
2: Ain't she sweet?
4: Ain't She Sweet, on Vocalion Records, recorded April the 7th, 1939. Jimmy Lunsford and his trio, featuring the vocals of Trumy Young and Cy Oliver. This is Jeff Bressler, and you're listening over the radio today to the Make Believe Ballroom, the same way many listeners enjoyed this very program over the years since its inception in 1935. He wasn't born in 1935, but many of you may wonder why Lenny from down the block, who was the producer emeritus of the ballroom, has not been presenting his record picks of the week. An explanation to follow.

Good Queen Bess, a well-known composition by Johnny Hodges, released by the Johnny Hodges Orchestra in 1943 on the Bluebird record label. So, why no Lenny from down the block? Well, if you've been listening, several weeks back, it's probably more than a month ago, he went on an RV trip along with his wife and a whole bunch of friends who also own RVs. They formed a caravan. He came back from that. It was in Texas. And he and his wife, Cookie, then flew from Tampa to Fort Lauderdale and headed on a cruise. They came back from that. I spoke to Lenny. He said they loved the cruise. And now they have this insane idea, Lenny and his wife, Cookie. They've decided on a trial basis to go on an around-the-world cruise. Yes, folks, you can buy a condo stateroom on a ship and sail the world. If they like the trial, they will be out to sea for the foreseeable future. Lenny, my friend, you sold more pizzas at your Palermo Palace in Brooklyn than one could imagine to now live the life of royalty. So a little seafaring record for you. When My Ship Comes In, Kate Smith on Decca Records from 1934.

The great Kate Smith, the First Lady of Song, with a classic Depression-era song. Folks, we are out of time. I didn't have a chance to read even one email today. 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

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Welcome to KUCO's Vinyl Lounge. The place to catch Space Age Pop, Exotica, a bit of easy listening, and some other cool music. This session, I'm offering some classic movie themes in easy listening arrangements that will bring your day to a calm place and maybe bring a smile to your soul. 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Some great music ready to spin on Vinyl Lounge. Tonight, your private lounge in your favorite movie theater is waiting. Time to enjoy a slow and elegant journey through the 1950s, 1960s, and early 1970s classic movie themes, featuring some of the best light music orchestras and arrangements from original vinyl sources for that true analog ambience. We'll enjoy now Ferrante and Teicher, The Way We Were, Joe Harnell, Senza Fine, Wes Montgomery, The Shadow of Your Smile, Roger Williams, Call Me Irresponsible, Billy Vaughn, Tammy, Mantovani, Unchained Melody, and Martin Denny, Terry's theme from Limelight. Put on your headphones or turn up the speakers, dim the lights, and stay a while. 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

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Next up, I have some more classic movie themes queued up to escape into a sophisticated world of solitude. Stay with me.

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2: 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I'm Kurt Timmons. Let's continue to enjoy our time here in our late night relaxation with some famous movie themes from the past as background listening while you read, study, or just escape into the clouds. Arthur Fiedler and the Boston Pops Orchestra, Georgie Girl. Chet Atkins, Que Sera, Sera. Hugo Winterhalter, I Only Have Eyes for You. Earl Klug Trio, love theme from Spartacus. Living Jazz, Never on Sunday. And Paul Weston, I'm in the Mood for Love. A bit of easy listening to calm your day in full stereo on Vinyl Lounge.

0: We've just heard some more great arrangements of movie music themes to bring a bit of peace to your evening. Hope you're having a great time taking it easy here on Vinyl Lounge. I'm Kurt Timmons, and I have some more music to ease your mind and soothe your soul. Stick around.
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Kurt Timmons here. Thanks for sitting in on this session of Vinyl Lounge. I have some more tracks to share with you featuring familiar classic movie themes that will bring the perfect end to a busy day. Sam Taylor, It's a Blue World. Lalo Schifrin, Moonglow, theme from Picnic. Paul Marriott, Midnight Cowboy. Gabor Szabo, theme from The Valley of the Dolls. And Andre Previn, Stormy Weather. Sit back and relax. Great music coming to you here on Vinyl Lounge.

0: In this last take of Vinyl Lounge, we've heard some smooth, light orchestra arrangements of classic movie themes that brought back the cool analog feel of the 1950s, 1960s, and early 1970s. I'm Kurt Timmons. I had a great time offering a three-part mix of classic movie themes in easy-listening arrangements that hopefully brought your day to a calm place and maybe a smile to your soul. I'll have some more Space Age Bop, Exotica, a bit of easy listening, and some other cool music down the road. So keep that stereo tuner warmed up for more coming up next time on Vinyl Lounge. Vinyl Lounge is a production of Classical KUCO FM, an outreach service of the University of Central Oklahoma, broadcasting from digital.
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That's Walter Vonderlei at the Hammond organ, and Antonio Carlos Jobim's The Telephone Song. This is on the album Boss of the Bossa Nova, which came out in 1996. Welcome to the Retro Cocktail Hour, where the music is just always shaken, not stirred. I'm Daryl Brogdon, and somehow you found your way to the Underground Martini Bunker. If you can't hear the music, you're probably in the wrong bunker. In the hour ahead, we'll hear Holly Amber Church's album Tiki Lounge TV Themes, along with tunes by Mr. Moai and the Tiki Delights. Also, Mel Torme Goes Latin, the Asian Billie Holiday, and Tak Shindo's album Brass and Bamboo, which blends traditional Japanese instruments with a traditional big band. Get on in here and let the cocktails do the talking. Your seat at the bar awaits on the Retro Cocktail Hour.

Mascanada, composed by Jorge Ben, and played there by pianist Dick Hyman on the album Brazilian Impressions. Thanks for joining us here at the Retro Cocktail Hour, where in just a bit, we have something new from Mr. Moai's album, Echoes of Exotica. Right now, Les Baxter. There's an album by Les that he did for the KPM label in the UK, Boogaloo in Brazil. This was 1970 and is probably one of the most collectible of Les Baxter's records. However, that isn't the whole story. It seems that Les recorded this album in the States around 1969, and before the KPM version, it came out here as African Blue on the GNP Crescendo label. The KPM version is absolutely identical, except for different track titles. For example, on Boogaloo in Brazil, this is called Pictures in the Sand. For African Blue, it's Flame Tree. Les Baxter and his orchestra.

That's Miser Lou, done there by Bettine Aviles and his orchestra on the Retro Cocktail Hour. He was a Puerto Rican singer who worked primarily in the 40s and 50s. He sang with Tito Puente's band and with Charlie Palmieri, and he led his own band, too. Before that, Pool of Love, composed by Les Baxter for his album The Sacred Idol and played here by Mr. Moai and the Tiki Heads. It's on their new album, Echoes of Exotica, which you'll find at Bandcamp.com. Still to come, singer Ethel Azama, who worked in Honolulu nightclubs and was discovered there by Martin Denny. Also, Humberto Suarez and his Cuban strings. It's all just ahead here at the Retro Cocktail Hour. The Retro Cocktail Hour is on the air every week from right here at the Underground Martini Bunker on stations like WRVO Oswego, New York, WPVM Asheville, North Carolina, and KRCU Cape Girardeau, Missouri. 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

That's the theme song for Gilligan's Island, played by Holly Amber Church. It's on her new album, Tiki Lounge TV Themes. 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This is the Retro Cocktail Hour, and I'm Daryl Brogdon, always glad for the pleasure of your company, right here at the Underground Martini Bunker. Coming up, we've got a new one by the Tiki Delights, plus the album Olay. Basically, it's Mel Torme goes Latin, and it's ahead in the next half hour. Right now, it's Ethel Azama. She was a Hawaiian singer who started out at the Oasis nightclub in Honolulu around 1955. Soon, she was performing at the Cannon Club on Waikiki Beach, and it's there, apparently, that she was seen by Martin Denny, who was impressed enough to help get her an album deal with Liberty Records. The album is Exotic Dreams, produced by Martin Denny, and I suspect

There's Humberto Suarez and his Cuban strings, Sigue Andote, which means following you. I guess that's a song for a stalker. Humberto was a Cuban pianist and arranger. Actually, he was an attorney for a brief time, but couldn't get the music out of his head. He later performed with a couple of different orchestras, as well as his own band, and the Cosmopolitan Orchestra, considered at the time to be one of the best big bands in Cuba. Hey, thanks so much for being here at the Underground Martini Bunker for another Retro Cocktail Hour. This is show number 1129. I'm Daryl Brogdon with Mel Torme, Monty Moya and the Surfers, and the Tokyo Panorama Mambo Boys. That's all in the next 30 minutes. Next, it's a new one by the Tiki Delights. It's on their album Magic is the Moonlight. Look for the Tiki Delights online at bandcamp.com. This is the Daiquiri Mambo.

Pablo Beltran Ruiz and his orchestra Fly Me to the Moon, right here for you on the Retro Cocktail Hour. This is on the album Caliente Caliente a Go-Go, 1966. Pablo was a Mexican band leader who composed the standard Quien Será, known in this country as simply Sway. Also, Monty Moya and the Surfers from their only album, Percussionata, 1963. Rumor has it that this is really vibraphonist Joe DiAguero, who later formed the Afro Blues Quintet. This album is like a Cal Jader record that Cal didn't make. In fact, we heard the band on Cal's tune Lucero. And ahead of that, Mel Torme with Billy May and the orchestra, The Rumba Jumps, a song by Johnny Mercer and Hoagie Carmichael. It's a tune from the album Olé, which came along in 1959. You're listening to the Retro Cocktail Hour, and we sure appreciate it. Daryl Brogdon here, my email's host@retrococktail.org. 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Also at the website, you'll find a link to our Facebook group, plus playlists from past shows, a link to Retro Cocktail Radio, which is streaming 24/7, and you can stream individual shows on demand. 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

Andy Pryor and the Night Owls with Hot Toddy, a tune composed by bandleader Ralph Flanagan in the early 50s. Coming up on the Retro Cocktail Hour, Tack Shindo from his classic album Brass and Bamboo. Up next, singer Teal Joy. Her real name was Elsie Itashiki, and she was from Washington State. Her first album, in which she sang in about 7 different languages, came out in 1957. 3 years later came her second and apparently last album, entitled Mood in Mink. Not quite sure what became of Teal Joy after that second album. She did some TV in the late 50s, but after that last album seems to have retired from showbiz. Here she is on the first album with a song called Deed I Do on the Retro Cocktail Hour.

緒よ。おう、ほんとよ。

0: The Tokyo Panorama Mambo Boys, Bongo Tengoku, which means Bongo Heaven. You're on the Retro Cocktail Hour. These guys were around in the mid-90s. They got back together briefly in the mid-2000s, but I don't know if they're still performing or if they've just moved on to other things. Before that, The Lights of Hong Kong, done by the Budapest Radio Orchestra. This sounds a lot like a theme for a movie. It originated on the album Colors and Sound, which is on the library label Apollo Sound over in the UK. And we heard Tak Shindo and his orchestra with Caravan. It's on the album Brass and Bamboo, 1960, where Tak Shindo combines traditional Japanese instruments with a big band. The album was successful enough, I guess, that it led to a follow-up, Accent on Bamboo, later in 1960. Well, this is the Retro Cocktail Hour. I'm Daryl Brogdon. Looks like we have come to the end of this particular hour. Thank you for being here. Hope you'll join us again here at the Underground Martini Bunker. Meantime, we're online at retrococktail.org.
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0: Hey, it's Daryl Brogdon again here at the Underground Martini Bunker. You know, the Retro Cocktail Hour just turned 30 years old. 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

That is Nico Gomez and his orchestra, Manhattan Mambo, beginning another round of the Retro Cocktail Hour. Nico Gomez was really a Dutch composer-arranger named Josef van het Groenewoud. As Nico Gomez, he fronted a Latin band that did a bunch of records in Europe during the 1970s and 80s. So, welcome to the Retro Cocktail Hour, where the music is always served up shaken, not stirred. Daryl Brogdon here, and we're together again at the Underground Martini Bunker, which is so secret, even the olives need a security clearance. In this hour, we'll hear some Italian exotica with the Benny Silver Stereo Orchestra. Not only that, but there's the exotic sounds of Tiki Joe's Ocean and the Voodoo Organist. Plus, we'll hear the exotic percussion and brilliant brass of the John Evans Big Band. Time to duck, cover, and order another martini. It's the Retro Cocktail Hour.

Vaughn Monroe and his orchestra, they were doing the mambo on the Retro Cocktail Hour. Before that, the Don Amore Orchestra with Frenesi. That's on an album called Latin Holiday. It was part of a series of albums from RCA Victor entitled For Hi-Fi Living. And Don Amore is a totally made-up name. I have no idea who this really is. Later on, we'll give a listen to Martin Denny in a live performance on Armed Forces Radio circa 1964. Next, it is the Benny Silver Stereo Orchestra. This is apparently an Italian band, but no idea about this guy Benny Silver. There was an Italian singer by that name a number of years ago. He did a handful of records, but I don't know if it's the same guy or not. Here's Panama.

0: I know a lot of you folks must have had a tour of duty at one time or other over in the islands and may have seen us. And if you recall, one of the first tunes, if you have our records or heard this one, it was our very first, and it got us started in the recording field. It was a real lucky one for us. It was called Quiet Village.
1: Thank you.

That's the John Evans Big Band, joined by the percussionist known as Chaino for Temptation, right here on the Retro Cocktail Hour. This is from the album Exotic Percussion and Brilliant Brass, 1961. There were a series of these albums, all with covers that mimic the look of album covers from Command Records. And the band is really the Francis Bay Big Band from Europe, here renamed the John Evans Band, with an assist from the legendary percussionist Chaino. Also, we heard Martin Denny in Quiet Village in a live performance at Elmendorf Air Force Base in Alaska in 1964. It's the only known live recording of a performance by the Denny Band. You've got the Retro Cocktail Hour, where in just a few we'll hear a song inspired by composer Eden Abbez, performed by singer Pietro Wexton and Hecate's Angels. 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

Tiki Joe's Ocean, with another tune from their new album, Reflections in the Surf. We heard Temple Bells, composed by Frank Hunter and featured on his classic album, White Goddess, back in the early 1960s. Find out more about this album at tikijoesocean.com. It's the Retro Cocktail Hour, and in the next half hour, we'll hear from the Voodoo Organist, the Bel Air Voices, and Barbara Moore, whose voice has graced a number of production library albums, as well as movies, TV, and commercials. Here's something now called West of Eden, commemorating the composer of Nature Boy, Eden Abbez. This is singer Pietro Wexton and Hecate's Angels on the Retro Cocktail Hour.

That's Frank Cordell and his orchestra from an album called Sweet and Dry, with The Moon Was Yellow on the Retro Cocktail Hour. Frank Cordell was a British composer and band leader for a time in the late 50s, early 60s. He was the music director at the record label HMV, His Majesty's Voice. Ahead of that, Voodoo Moon, done by Ted Auletta from his album Exotica, 1962. Ted was the music director at the famous Hawaiian Room, located in New York City's Lexington Hotel. And there was the Voodoo Organist, with Dry Martinis and Wet Bikinis. It's from the album Organ Voodoo, which came along in 2014 on Dionysus Records. Hey, thanks for hanging out with us here at the Underground Martini Bunker, home of the Retro Cocktail Hour. I'm Daryl Brogdon with the fabulous singer Barbara Moore.

coming up in this half hour. Many thanks to all our Retro Cocktail Hour stations around the world. 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A reminder that we are on Facebook. Also, you can follow me on Instagram at Retro Cocktail Hour. 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

The Bel Air Voices, along with Strings Unlimited and Lady Luna. It would seem the Bel Air Voices only did this one album, which is called Swonderful. The Strings Unlimited, however, were quite prolific, with at least a couple of dozen records made in the 1970s and beyond. In just a bit, on the Retro Cocktail Hour, we'll hear from vocalist Barbara Moore, who was a backup singer for Dusty Springfield early in her career and then branched out to become a composer, arranger, and choral conductor. Well, here's a TV theme now that may be recognizable to listeners in the UK. It was written by Reg Whale, and it was used for many years as the theme music for a British TV cooking show, Farmhouse Kitchen. This is Fruity Flutes on the Retro Cocktail Hour.

On the Retro Cocktail Hour, that's Barbara Moore, Smooth and Soft. Barbara wore a lot of hats in the music biz. She was a singer, composer, conductor, arranger, etc. She worked with Elton John, Glen Campbell, and Dusty Springfield, and her voice is featured in lots of TV shows and movies. For example, it's Barbara whose voice is featured on the well-known theme music for TV's The Saint. Also in that set, New Look, done by the European Soundstage Orchestra. This was done for one of the English production libraries, most likely KPM. Well, here we are, nearly at the end of the hour. I'm Daryl Brogdon. Thank you kindly for joining us this week and every week for the music that's shaken, not stirred, on the Retro Cocktail Hour. Want to get in touch? My email is host@retrococktail.org. And by the way, at our online store, you'll find our 30th anniversary t-shirts, cocktail glasses, sweatshirts, key fobs, and more. 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We're going to leave you now with Shorty Rogers and his orchestra. This is on one of the Stereo Workshop albums done by Warner Brothers Records in the early 1960s. I think, all told, there were only four of these albums. Think of it as Warner Brothers' answer to RCA's Stereo Action series. Here's Lover.

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And a little funky fun opening up our time together. That's Bone Back from Sean Mason from his album A Breath of Fresh Air. That's out on Taylor Christian Records. The band featuring a front line of Tony Glaucy on trumpet, Chris Lewis on tenor sax, Sean Mason on the piano, Felix Mossholm on the bass, and Domo Branch on drums, giving us Bone Back by Sean Mason. Welcome, I'm Clay Ryder. Thanks for tuning in. In this hour, we will dig the sounds of some of the latest releases making the jazz scene today, which includes many great artists such as Michael Wolff, Michael Mayo, Mike Clark, yes, a lot of Mikes putting something down, the High Society New Orleans Jazz Band, Aaron Parks, and many others. Up next, the sounds of Hassan Sood with Here for a Good Time.

0: Streetcar, as performed by Michael Wolff off of his latest album, Sunny Day. That's out on Sunnyside Records. The trio featuring Michael Wolff on piano, Ben Allison on bass, and Alan Mednard on drums. This album's interesting in that it's more than just a straight piano trio. There's actually a lot of production work in the background around looping and other keyboard overlays that Michael and Ben had worked on when bringing this album together. Then they mixed a combination of those along with the live trio to create the sounds that we heard. A piano trio plus, perhaps. Streetcar by Michael Wolff. And before that, we checked in with Kat Ellis from her album Talking to Myself. That was an album that she released on her own through digital channels, and we heard So Many Stars, featuring Kat on the vocals, Brad Good on trumpet, Eric Gunninson on piano, Mark Sherman on bass, and Harold Summey on the drums. This is a nice album. Some great vocal work coming out of Boulder, Colorado. It's true, jazz doesn't live just on the coast, it lives wherever there are hip musicians. Kat Ellis with So Many Stars, and we let off the set with guitarist Deshaun Sood with Here for a Good Time. That's taken from the album Dream River, the Sonic Alchemists Volume 1. Hassan on guitar, Ivan Demargian on tenor sax, Annie Orzin on the piano, Brendan Nye on bass, and Sam Schaefer on drums, giving us Here for a Good Time by Hassan Sood, the Sonic Alchemist. You're listening to Sound Ideas. I'm Clay Ryder. Thanks for spending some time with us today. We continue our exploration of new wax with new grooves. We now turn to Michael Mayo and the Norbotten Big Band.
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Carolina Shout, as performed by Colin Hancock's Jazz Hounds, featuring Catherine Russell, taken from their album Cat and the Hounds, that's out on Turtle Bay Records. This ensemble features Catherine Russell on the vocals, Colin Hancock on the cornet and C melody saxophone, Dion Tucker on trombone, Evan Christopher on various woodwinds, Jaron Paxton on banjo, guitar, vocals, and harmonica, John Thomas on the piano, Carrie Lewis on tuba, and Ahmad Johnson on drums, giving us a Carolina Shout by Colin Hancock. Prior to that, we checked in with another Century Past set large ensemble, this time the High Society New Orleans Jazz Band. From their album Live at Birdland, we heard Here Comes the Hot Tamale Man, also released on Turtle Bay Records, featuring Simon Wedenhall on the trumpet, Harvey Tibbs on trombone, Tom Abbott on clarinet, Connell Folks on the piano, Joss Dunn on banjo and guitar, Brian Nalepka on bass, and Kevin Dorn on drums, giving us Here Comes the Hot Tamale Man by the High Society New Orleans Jazz Band. Prior to that, we checked in with Mike Clark from his album Itai Doshin, which is out on Wide Hive Records, and we heard Midori. Featured the front line of Eddie Henderson on trumpet, Craig Handy on tenor sax, Patrice Russian on the keyboards, Henry Franklin on bass, and Mike Clark on drums with Midori. Starting off the set, we checked in with vocalist Michael Mayo from his album Fly, the deluxe edition. It's out on Artistry Music. We're the Miles Davis Standard 4. This track's only available on the deluxe edition of the album, which features a half dozen tracks with the Norrbotten Big Band, conducted by Kaiji Rasmussen, backing up Michael, as opposed to the studio versions of the tracks. Anyway, that was quite a rendition of Four. I don't think I've ever heard it given quite a hip-hop treatment before. It's usually such a swing standard. Michael pulled it off. Four by Michael Mayo. If you'd like to learn more about any of the material presented in this or any other program in the Sound Ideas series, why don't you swing by our website? You can find us at jazzstreams.org/soundideas and find more information on every program in the Sound Ideas series. Or if you'd like to get in touch with us, we're always happy to hear from you. You can reach us at info@jazzstreams.org. Well, we have time for a couple more tracks to close out our hour together. We turn next to pianist Aaron Parks from his album By All Means. It's out on Blue Note Records. Features Aaron on the piano, Ben Street on bass, and Billy Hart on drums. And we'll check out the track Little River. And we'll close out with a live version of Song for My Father by Horace Silver off his Live in Seattle album.

My apologies to Joe Henderson for stepping all over his solo. We're in a live performance of Song for My Father by the Horace Silver Quintet. This is taken from the album Silver in Seattle, Live at the Penthouse, a 60-plus year-in-the-making release on Blue Note Records. A very short-lived version of the quintet. Woody Shaw on trumpet, Joe Henderson on tenor sax, Horace on piano, Teddy Smith on bass, and Roger Humphreys on drums. And we let off the set with Aaron Parks with Little River from his Blue Note date, By All Means. Hope you've enjoyed this hour exploring some of the latest releases making the jazz scene. I'm Clay Ryder. Thanks for listening. And I look forward to the next time we get together.

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1: This is Peter Van de Graaff here with a couple of examples of a variations form called a passacaglia, which has a continually repeating bass pattern in 3-4 time for which variations are played. Let's begin with this passacaglia by François Couperin, played by Jory Vinicourt.

Jory Vinokur at the keyboard playing that Passacaglia from a suite of pieces by Couperin. The 19th century Norwegian composer Johan Halvorsen famously made an arrangement for violin and viola of a keyboard work by George Frederick Handel, a Passacaglia, and here is that transcription with Itzhak Perlman violin, Pinchas Zukerman viola.

George Frederick Handel wrote that music for the keyboard, and Johan Halvorsen, who is a good friend of Edvard Grieg, made the arrangement for violin and viola, the Passacaglia, with Itzhak Perlman and Pinchas Zukerman. We'll get back to some George Frederick Handel later on, and one of his grand concertos, Concerti Grossi. But right now, some music by another friend of Edvard Grieg. Her name is Agata Backer-Grøndahl, a noted pianist of the late 19th century and a fairly prolific composer for her instrument. Natalia Strelchenko, who recorded all of the piano music of Grøndahl, plays now the folk tunes and folk dances.

0: It's not hard to hear the influence of that composer's friend Edvard Grieg in the folk tunes and folk dances, as arranged and composed by Agata Bakar-Grindal. The pianist was Natalia Strilchenko.
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A little bit ago, if you were with me, you heard the Passacaglia by George Frederick Handel, arranged by Grieg's friend Johann Halvorsen. Let's get back to Handel now. With the Freiburg Baroque Orchestra, Gottfried von der Goltz conducting, and this is the Grand Concerto, Concerto Grosso in G minor, Opus 6, number 6.

That's one of the grand concertos, Concerti Grossi, from the second set by George Frideric Handel, the Opus 6 and the 6th of that collection, with the Freiburg Baroque Orchestra, Gottfried von der Goltz, the conductor. Now to something completely different, an early work by Claude Debussy. It's called Printemps, or Spring. And here it is with the Boston Symphony, Charles Munch, at the podium.

symphonic poem by the French composer Claude Debussy, and an early composition as well. It's called Printemps or Spring. There was a French conductor at the podium in that recording. His name is Charles Munch, who for a long time conducted the Boston Symphony, and together they made the recording we just heard. This is also called Spring, Printemps, by another Frenchman, Benjamin Godard.

0: Printemps, Spring. That's a song by 19th century French composer Benjamin Godard. Tassis Christoyannis, baritone, and Jeff Cohen, piano.
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1: This is a malagueña played by Los Romeros.

Celedonio Romero wrote that Malagueña, and it was performed by Los Romeros family of guitar players. Malagueña from Malaga, Spain. Flamenco inspired. Here is the very famous Malagueña by Cuban composer Ernesto Lecuona, Morton Gould, with his orchestra.

Music originally for the piano by the Cuban composer Ernesto Lecuona, but it comes from his Spanish suite, the famous Malagueña. Morton Gould and his orchestra recorded in 1955. There's a bit of a Spanish flavor to a French cello concerto coming up later on. Right now, Ángel Romero is the guitarist and the conductor with the Academy of St. Martin in the Fields. This was originally a flute concerto, but it's been arranged for guitar, music of Vivaldi.

You'll often hear the mandolin concertos of Vivaldi transcribed for guitar. It's not a big stretch, but that was originally a flute concerto. And it was played by Angel Romero, who also conducted the Academy of St. Martin in the Fields. Angel Romero now joining his extended family of Los Romeros in The Bullfighter's Prayer by Joaquin Turina.

That's music by the Spanish composer Joaquín Turina, called La Oración del Torero, The Bullfighter's Prayer. And a performance by a family of guitar players, Los Romeros.

The story of the life of Jacqueline Dupré is often told. She was born in 1945. Her mother was a gifted teacher and pianist. She began studying at a very early age with William Plieth, a fine and renowned cellist. She also studied with Pablo Casals and Paul Tortelier and Mstislav Rostropovich. She began recording in 1962. And it was in 1971 that she began suffering from a mysterious ailment, which was eventually diagnosed as multiple sclerosis. And she had to retire in 1973, so young. Not even 30 years old. She died in 1987. We're going to hear a recording she made in concert. She never recorded this in the studios, but with the Cleveland Orchestra here. Daniel Barenboim, who was her husband at the time, conducting. This is music of Édouard Lalot, who's famous for his Symphonie Espagnole, and there is some Spanish flair to this cello concerto by Lalot, Jacqueline Dupré, cellist.

That ended up being one of the very last performances given by Jacqueline Dupré, who was suffering from multiple sclerosis and retired the same year as that performance took place. 1973 was the year. The place was Cleveland, Severance Hall, and she was joined by the Cleveland Orchestra under the direction of Daniel Barenboim. That was the Cello Concerto in D Minor by Édouard Lalot. Yes, a French composer, but he felt great affinity to Spain. And particularly, I think, in the second movement, there's a lot of Spanish influence in that Cello Concerto by Lalot. Another French composer here, setting a poem by Louise Lalanne. His name is Francis Poulenc, and the poem is called Hier, Yesterday. Ellie Ameling with Dalton Baldwin Piano.

0: Ellie Ameling and Dalton Baldwin with that song by Francis Poulenc called Hier, Yesterday.
1: UCO has been designated a Purple Heart University by the Military Order of the Purple Heart. Central was awarded this honor for its long-standing commitment to serving military-connected faculty, staff, and students, specifically those who are wounded in combat. 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
1: It's an hour filled with Tchaikovsky. Before we get to the Fourth Symphony, here is Lenski's aria from Eugene Onegin, performed on the flute by Emmanuel Pahud with the Rotterdam Philharmonic.

First of a few Tchaikovsky compositions, we'll be hearing that one from Eugene Onegin, one of the great operas of Tchaikovsky. Linsky's aria, of course, originally sung, but playing the vocal part was Manuel Pahud, flute. Yannick Nézet-Séguin led the Rotterdam Philharmonic. Before we get to the Symphony No. 4 of Tchaikovsky, here is a scherzo by Tchaikovsky for violin and orchestra, which was orchestrated by Alexander Glazunov, as Itzhak Perlman is joined by the Abbey Road Ensemble, led by Lawrence Foster.

originally part of a collection of pieces by Tchaikovsky called Souvenir d'un lieu cher, Remembrance of a Dear Place. The scherzo from it, that was orchestrated by Glazunov, but music, as I say, of Tchaikovsky. Itzhak Perlman, violin, the Abbey Road Ensemble, Lawrence Foster, the conductor.

Now to the featured work, which is the Symphony No. 4 by Tchaikovsky, written at a tumultuous time in his life. He had just ended his brief and disastrous marriage, and he was coming to know, at least through correspondence, his patroness, Nadezhda von Meck, that was having a great influence on his life and free him from any financial restraints where he could really focus on composing. He dedicated this symphony to her, and it is regarded as one of the great 19th century symphonies. Symphony No. 4 in F minor by Tchaikovsky. In this recording with the Czech Philharmonic, Semyon Buchkov is the conductor.

We've been listening to one of the orchestral masterworks of Tchaikovsky and his symphony number 4 of the 6 he composed, not including the Manfred Symphony, which doesn't have a number attached to it. That's from a recording on the London Decca label, which came out in 2019 with Semyon Buchkov conducting the Czech Philharmonic of all of the Tchaikovsky symphonies and all the piano concertos as well. Symphony number 4 in F minor by Tchaikovsky. And this is one of the piano pieces, Opus 72 of Tchaikovsky.

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1: I'm Peter Van de Graaff, Ballet Music from England, and we are going to first hear this from the ballet arranged by John Lansbury called La Fille Malgardée.

Barry Wordsworth and the Royal Liverpool Philharmonic Orchestra with that music from the ballet La Fille Mal Gardée, The Poorly Kept Girl, arranged by John Lanchberry for the Royal Opera House Ballet from the music of Ferdinand Hérol. This is a suite from a ballet called The Rake, after William Hogarth. You've heard of The Rake's Progress. It's based on that same set of prints by Hogarth. But the music is by Roger Quilter. This comes from 1925. We'll hear a suite from that ballet with Adrian Leeper and the Czechoslovak Radio Symphony.

Music of Roger Quilter, English composer, and a suite from his ballet called The Rake. Adrian Leeper directing the Czechoslovak Radio Symphony. This is from another English ballet. It's called The Prince of the Pagodas, an Indonesian-inspired ballet by Benjamin Britten. We're going to hear the variations of the kings, the king of the east, west, south, and north. I guess it begins with the north, but anyway. This is performed by Oliver Nussen, and he conducts the London Sinfonietta, music of Benjamin Britten now.

Variations of the Kings from the ballet The Prince of the Pagodas by Benjamin Britten, conducted by Oliver Nussen. Now from the ballet by John Lanchberry, The Tales of Beatrix Potter.

0: That's from the ballet The Tales of Beatrix Potter by John Lanchberry, who conducted.
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Turning now from British ballet, we could go on and on with that, but we're going to listen to now a violin sonata from 19th century France. And this is one of the greatest violin sonatas of them all. It's the first of two, and by far the most famous of the two, by Gabriel Fauré, one written early, one written quite a bit later in his career. This is a recording which dates from 1955. It was made in Hollywood and has Yasha Heifetz as the violinist, and the pianist is Brooke Smith, Fauré's first sonata.

That's one of two recordings made by Yasha Heifetz of that music, 1955. And that was the Violin Sonata Number 1 by Gabriel Fauré. The pianist there was Brooks Smith. There's a French composer named Florent Schmitt who had something to say about that piece, which I think is worth quoting. He said, "It appears that this piece, by its beauty and originality, on the one hand, continues a line of development which seemed to have ended with Schumann and Chopin, and on the other hand, to foreshadow Franck's work," meaning the A major violin sonata by Franck of 10 years later. And then he said, "It marks a red letter day in the history of chamber music," referring to that 1876 composition we just heard, which is the first of the two sonatas by Gabriel Fauré. This is Fauré's Song of Love.

0: Gérard Souzet with Dalton Baldwin at the piano. The Song of Love by Gabriel Fauré, one of France's greatest song composers.
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1: This is Peter Van de Graaff, your host. Delighted to have your company. We have a Mozart overture to hear right now. This is to his opera, The Abduction from the Seraglio, a Mideast-inspired opera, as we have the Royal Philharmonic conducted by Sir Colin Davis.

That is music by Mozart, as we heard the overture to the Abduction from the Seraglio. This is Peter Van de Graaff with some music from operas inspired by the Mideast, which was all the vogue at the end of the 18th and into the early 19th century. We have, for example, here an overture to an opera, which is about some Europeans in Turkey. And there is an overseer of the Seraglio named Osmin. That sounds very familiar, doesn't it? It sounds just like Mozart's Abduction from the Seraglio, and it's essentially the same plot. But Haydn wrote this opera. It's called L'Incontro Improvviso, and here is the overture to it with Antal Dorati and the Lausanne Chamber Orchestra.

We've heard some music by Franz Josef Haydn. That's an overture to an opera of his, to a very similar plot to Mozart's Abduction from the Seraglio. It's called L'Incontro Improvviso. From a complete recording, we heard the Lausanne Chamber Orchestra, conducted by Antal Dorati. And this is another overture to an opera, which is also set in the Mideast, and it comes from a little bit later, but about the same time, the very early 19th century. This is by Karl Maria von Weber, and it's the overture to his opera, Abu Hassan, the Hanover Band and conductor Roy Goodman.

Hanover Band, directed by Roy Goodman, performed that music by Carl Maria von Weber, the overture to his opera and Mideast-inspired opera, Abu Hassan. Which brings us to music composed for a drama by James Elroy Flecker. The music, though, composed by Frederick Delius, and the drama is called Hassan. From it, the serenade, arranged for cello and piano, and performed by Julian Lloyd Webber and pianist John Linehan.

0: That music comes from a play, and the play was written by James Elroy Flecker. The music, though, by Frederick Delius. We heard Julian Lloyd Webber cello, John Linehan piano, and that is from Hassan, the Serenade.
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We heard that piece with Julian Lloyd Webber cello. I thought we'd hear another work for cello and piano, but not originally so. This was composed in 1896, premiered in 1897, by the American composer Mrs. H.H.A. Beach. But she wrote it for violin and piano. It's her A minor sonata. It's been transcribed here by the cellist who performs it, Pamela Frame. She's joined by Barry Snyder in this sonata by Amy Marcy Cheney Beach.

Pamela Frame, a cellist and transcriber of what was originally a violin sonata by Mrs. H.H.A. Beach. And the pianist there was Barry Snyder. Mrs. Beach, Amy Marcicini Beach, wrote a violin sonata in A minor, just one. And that's the piece that was transcribed there. It dates from 1897, which happens to be the year of the death of Johannes Brahms. We have here a little piece by Brahms called Nachtwache, Night Watch. It begins, "Are they at rest?" And this is sung by the RIAS Chamber Choir.

0: conductor was Marcus Crade with the RIAS Chamber Choir. And that is the Night Watch, Nachtwache, from the Opus 104 by Johannes Brahms.
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1: My name is Peter van de Graaff. I'm here as your host, and I have some Carl Philipp Emanuel Bach for you to enjoy. In fact, a couple of sonatas. The first one is played on the clavichord by Gustav Leonhardt.

Gustav Leonhardt performing on the clavichord. Some music by Carl Philipp Emanuel Bach, who loved to play the clavichord himself. That was a little sonata in F. The composer here is Carl Philipp Emanuel Bach, but the featured work will be Beethoven's third piano concerto with Leif Ove Andsnes at the piano. This is a sonata by Carl Philipp Emanuel Bach, the second son of Johann Sebastian, and it's been arranged here for harp. Marcel Grandjani did the arranging, Marianne Hoffmann does the playing.

0: Marion Hoffman was the harpist. That is a sonata for keyboard originally, but transcribed by Marcel Grandjani, a sonata in F by Carl Philipp Emanuel Bach.
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It is on to Beethoven that we go. And specifically, we listen to a performance by Leif Ove Andsnes, who does the difficult task of not only being the solo pianist, but also the director of the orchestra. That is the Mahler Chamber Orchestra. We're going to listen to the Piano Concerto No. 3, the C Minor Concerto, Opus 37 by Beethoven.

A recording which came out in 2012 with Leif Ove Andsnes as pianist and conductor of the Mahler Chamber Orchestra. That's music by Beethoven we just heard, his Piano Concerto No. 3 in C minor, Opus 37. Leif Ove Andsnes again, now play music by a fellow countryman of his. He's from Norway, and this is by a man named David Monrat Johansen, who was born in 1888, an important biographer of Grieg, actually. And this little piece, one of the pictures from Nordland, is called Reindeer.

0: And there again, we heard Leif Ove Andsnes, this time with Reindeer by David Monrad Johansen.
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first and second movements being a song of the chrysanthemums and a brisk morning in Provence. Frédéric Ledroit played upon the Bouchette de Bière organ at the Cathedral of St. Peter in Angoulême, which is, as you heard, quite capable of exquisite tone painting. Perfect pictures for our autumn of musical evocations of this time of year when autumn comes again. And you can find more background available with links from our playlist, which is program number 2639. 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And I do hope you're enjoying our autumn bouquet with a few more blossoms to reveal as we continue. I'm Michael Barone. 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

Hello, and welcome to With Heart and Voice, a program that celebrates the rich heritage of sacred choral and organ music. I'm Peter Dubois, and I'm pleased to be your host for the next hour of great listening. Thanks for joining me. It's time once again to celebrate some notable composer birthdays on With Heart and Voice. Among those who are celebrating major birthdays in October are Thomas Weelkes, marking 450 years, and Howard Hanson, born 130 years ago. Great sacred choral and organ music by them, as well as several others, including perennial favorites Herbert Howells and Ray Vaughan Williams. We'll begin with dramatic organ music by Herbert Howells, born October 18, 1892, in Gloucestershire. Between 1915 and 1918, he composed three rhapsodies for organ. We hear the third of these in C-sharp minor, composed in a single night during World War I during a Zeppelin raid he experienced in York. One can feel the anxiety of the time in this wonderful performance by prize-winning organist James Keeley. He plays the historic organ of St. Joseph's Cathedral in Buffalo.

choir of King's College, Cambridge sang the hymn All My Hope on God Is Founded, with text by Robert Bridges adapted from Joachim Neander. The profoundly beautiful tune Michael was by birthday composer Herbert Howells, the tune named for his beloved son who died in childhood. Stephen Cleberry conducted the choir with the Wallace Collection Brass Ensemble and organist Benjamin Bale. We began with the third of three rhapsodies for organ by Howells. James Keeley played the organ of St. Joseph's Cathedral in Buffalo. You're listening to With Heart and Voice. Though there's no documentary evidence of his birth, Thomas Weelkes was baptized on October 25, 1576, making this the 450th year since that date. His moving sacred madrigal, When David Heard That Absalom Was Slain, in the words of commentator David Bernard, portrays grief in a particularly human way, with madrigalian sighs, stabbing dissonances, and confused tonality, showing the depth of Weelkes' emotional perception and his genius in being able to convey these feelings in music. We'll hear the choir of Trinity College, Cambridge, directed by Richard Marlowe, music of birthday composer Thomas Weelkes.

All People Clap Your Hands by Thomas Weelkes, whose 450th birthday we celebrate this month. Earlier we heard his wrenching motet, When David Heard That Absalom Was Slain. Both were performed by the choir of Trinity College, Cambridge, directed by Richard Marlowe. Like Howells, Ralph Vaughan Williams was born in Gloucestershire, Vaughan Williams being born October 12, 1872, in the small village of Down Ampney, almost exactly 20 years before Howells' birth. His anthem, O How Amiable Are Thy Dwellings, was written in 1934 for the Abinger Pageant, an outdoor play by E.M. Forster, the purpose of which was to raise funds for the restoration of St. James Church there after a period of financial difficulty. We'll hear the Alora Singers led by Noel Edison. Thomas Fitches plays the organ.

Christopher Alsop played the third of three preludes on Welsh hymn tunes by birthday composer Ralph Vaughan Williams, one of relatively few works he composed for organ solo. This prelude was on the tune Höfrdal. Mr. Alsop played the organ of Trinity College, Cambridge. Earlier, the Alora Singers performed Oh, How Amiable Are Thy Dwellings, led by Noel Edison, with Thomas Fitches at the organ. 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

The lovely four stanza poem Christ Hath a Garden by Isaac Watts has inspired several notable composers in our own time to create musical settings. Among them is our next selection by the Dean of Canadian Composers, Healy Whillen, born October 12, 1880. He wrote this charming miniature in 1940, among several other works he wrote for use in more modest parishes. We'll hear the Alora Singers again under the direction of Noel Edison. Matthew Larkin plays the organ.

Christ Hath a Garden on a text by Isaac Watts with music by Healy Willen. Noel Edison led the Alora Singers. Our next birthday composer comes from Finland. Aino Johanni Rautavaara, born October 9, 1928, and considered the greatest Finnish composer since Sibelius. He grew up in the Lutheran Church, but at an early age felt drawn to the bells and ancient chants of an Orthodox monastery he encountered. His 1972 Credo is full of angular melodies and almost frantic rhythmic chant. Dale Warland leads the Dale Warland Singers in this performance.

Works by Finnish birthday composer Aino-Juhani Rautavaara. We just heard Evening Hymn, taken from his Orthodox Mass All-Night Vigil from 1971. Timo Nurani led the Finnish Radio Chamber Choir. Earlier, the Dale Warland Singers performed Credo, dating from 1972. 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Our final birthday composer had close ties to the hometown of this broadcast, Rochester, New York. Howard Hanson was born October 28, 1896, in Wahoo, Nebraska. In 1924, when he was only 27 years old, the president of the University of Rochester, Rush Rees, and industrialist George Eastman offered him the position of director of the Eastman School of Music, a position he held for 40 years, making a lasting mark on American music composition, education, and performance that continues to this day. Gloriae Dei Cantoris has championed some of his choral works, and among them is the Cherubic Hymn, a wonderful and dramatic work. The text comes from the Greek Orthodox liturgy of St. John Chrysostom, and the music reflects influences of chant, chorale, and Hanson's love of the counterpoint of Palestrina and Bach. Gloriae Dei Cantoris performs under the direction of Elizabeth C. Patterson. Jim Jordan plays the organ.

Gloria De Cantoris performed the Cherubic Hymn by Rochester's own Howard Hanson. Jim Jordan played the organ, and all were conducted by Elizabeth C. Patterson.

Thank you for joining me for today's program as we've listened to music to celebrate several important composer birthdays. I hope you enjoyed the selections I've chosen and found them to be inspiring and uplifting. Some of the recordings on today's program come from the Richard Gladwell Collection. 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We hope you'll like us on Facebook and follow us on Instagram. 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Executive producer is Gene Fisher, and I'm Peter Dubois. Please join me again next week for another edition of With Heart and Voice.

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1: This is Sunday Baroque. I'm Suzanne Bona. In the list of unusual holidays and observances, one of my personal favorites is International Coffee Day. It is celebrated on October 1st every year, although, I don't know, isn't every day Coffee Day, literally? Did you know that there is a perfect Baroque-era composition for this important holiday? And it is by a composer who surely needed a little pick-me-up to help him deal with all of his work responsibilities and difficult patrons and those 20 children. Pour yourself a cup of joe, or whatever your preferred beverage might be, and listen to selections from Johann Sebastian Bach's Coffee Cantata, coming up in about 20 minutes.

0: Clarinetist Martin Fürst and Concerto Cologne played the second so-called Clarinet Concerto by Antonio Vivaldi. He had arranged some of his favorite arias from Vivaldi's operas, The Faithful Nymph and Il Giustino, and the oratorio Judith Triumphant. Sunday Baroque is produced at WSHU in Fairfield, Connecticut, and funded by the Richard P. Carmody Fund at Hartford Foundation for Public Giving, providing support to institutions that are committed to enriching lives in Connecticut, including Hartford Stage Company and the Hart School at the University of Hartford. Our production team is Julie Ferdino, Jennifer Basher, Sabrina Garone, Ann Lopez, and Lexi Perinol. I'm Suzanne Bona, and this is Sunday Baroque. There's a saying that the more you love music, the more music you love. And violinist Rachel Barton loves all kinds of music. She used to play electric violin in a heavy metal group. In an interview in the Cleveland Plain Dealer several years ago, she said, "You can't eat nothing but steak, even if it's great steak." Coming up on Sunday Baroque, you'll hear Rachel Barton Pine playing Baroque music using a cool and unusual instrument called viola d'amore.
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0: It's Sunday Baroque. I'm Suzanne Bona. Flute was a catch-all name for various types of recorders used in the 18th century, and Gwyn Roberts employed several different types of flutes for her recording of sonatas by 18th century musician Francesco Mancini. Voice flute is a tenor recorder in D major, and its range allows it to play most of the music written for transverse flute in the early 18th century, as well as a lot of violin music and vocal music, and that's how it earned its nickname. Today you will hear Gwyn Roberts playing music by Mancini on her voice flute with members of her ensemble Tempesta di Mare.

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1: It's Sunday Baroque. I'm Suzanne Bona. Thomas Stacy took piano and violin lessons in elementary school and then played clarinet in the school band. But one day he heard the sound of the oboe in an overture by Gioachino Rossini, and he fell in love with it. A few years later, he sold his beloved motorcycle so he could buy an English horn, which is a cousin to the oboe, and he taught himself to play both instruments. He earned a full ride to the Eastman School of Music. Today, you'll hear Thomas Stacy playing a concerto on yet another double reed cousin of the oboe.

Johann Kvanz composed 300 flute concertos. Harpsichordist Alexander Wyman led Ariane Baroque Orchestra with flutist Claire Guimond playing number 45. Sunday Baroque is produced at WSHU in Fairfield, Connecticut, and funded by the Richard P. Garmany Fund at Hartford Foundation for Public Giving, providing support to institutions that are committed to enriching lives in Connecticut, including Hartford Stage Company and the Hart School at the University of Hartford. Our production team is Julie Fredino, Jennifer Basher, Sabrina Garone, Ann Lopez, and Lexi Perinol. I'm Suzanne Bona. This is Sunday Baroque. What Artemisia Heard is a recording project that explores music from the time of painter Artemisia Gentileschi and her fellow artists. It suggests the beautiful cross-pollination of the arts and the creative people of the day. Coming up on Sunday Baroque, you'll hear music composed by some of Artemisia's personal friends and hear for yourself what Artemisia heard.

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1: It's Sunday Baroque. I'm Suzanne Bona. British painter Thomas Gainsborough was said to be completely fascinated with music. He owned numerous instruments and had tried, with not too much success, to play them. Violin and viola da gamba were the instruments he played the least worst. Gainsborough's friend group had many professional musicians, and he would paint their portraits in exchange for a few lessons. Today you'll hear music written by some of the composers who were friendly with Gainsborough.

If you go to the National Portrait Gallery in London, you can see Thomas Gainsborough's portrait of the Italian musician Felice Giardini. He was one of the young men in Gainsborough's group of friends that would go out carousing together in London. Lastrée plays the adagio, or the slow section, of Giardini's fifth quartet, Opus 21.

L'Astrée played an excerpt from the fifth of five quartets, Opus 21, by Felice Giardini, that he dedicated to the Duke and Duchess of Devonshire. This is Sunday Baroque, funded thanks to your generous ongoing support of this station. What Artemisia heard is a 2015 recording project by the group El Mundo that explores music from the time of painter Artemisia Gentileschi. There was a vibrant cross-pollination of the arts and the creative people of the day. This is music composed by some of Artemisia's personal friends, Francesca Caccini, Andrea Falconieri, Girolamo Frescobaldi, and Nicholas Lanier, who was said to be Artemisia's lover.

from their album What Artemisia Heard, El Mundo performed music by some of the composers who were artist Artemisia Gentileschi's friends, including Francesca Caccini, Andrea Falconieri, Girolamo Frescobaldi, and Nicholas Lanier. You can always go to sundaybaroque.org to find out more about all the music, musicians, and recordings you hear on this program. 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

Sunday Baroque is funded by the Friends of Sunday Baroque, whose contributors include the New Family Trust in memory of Joan Cockrell New, and the Strop family of Wilton, Connecticut. British painter Thomas Gainsborough was fascinated with music. He owned and tried to play various instruments. He was also friendly with many professional musicians and would paint their portraits in exchange for lessons or for a composition. One of Gainsborough's friends was Carl Friedrich Abel, composer of this sonata.

Shivery Agri Ab played the first sonata composed by Carl Friedrich Abel, friend of painter Thomas Gainsborough. The artist painted portraits of Abel and many other musician friends, and you can see some of them on our website. There are links on today's playlist page. There are at least five paintings by Gainsborough of various members of the Linley family, whose members included father and son composers Thomas Linley Sr. and Jr. The Locatelli Trio plays Thomas Linley Jr.'s violin sonata in A major.

The Locatelli Trio played the Violin Sonata in A Major by Thomas Linley Jr., whose family was tight with artist Thomas Gainsborough and his family. You can follow Sunday Baroque on Instagram for fun throwbacks and lots of photos. We're at Sunday_Baroque. 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

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Thomas Gainsborough's close friends included Johann Christian Fischer, who was a star oboe player and composer. And like so many of Gainsborough's friends, there is a portrait of him. In fact, he was such close friends that he married one of Gainsborough's daughters, although it didn't last because he was apparently cheating on her with her sister. Johann Christian Fischer composed this oboe concerto played by oboist Michael Niesmann and Cologne Academy.

0: Michael Alexander Villains led Cologne Academy with oboist Michael Niesmann playing the 7th Oboe Concerto by Johann Christian Fischer, a friend and the son-in-law of portrait painter Thomas Gainsborough. Sunday Baroque is produced at the Richard P. Garmany Classical Music Production Suite at WSHU Public Radio in Fairfield, Connecticut, by Julie Fredino, Jennifer Basher, Sabrina Garone, Ann Lopez, Lexi Perinol, and I'm Suzanne Bona. This is Sunday Baroque. Despite his many responsibilities and important jobs, Johann Sebastian Bach did let his hair down occasionally. He and a group of students and music fans in Leipzig got together for a weekly jam session at Gottfried Zimmermann's Coffee House. Café Zimmermann is a French early music group led by harpsichordist Céline Frisch and violinist Pablo Valletti. And coming up on Sunday Baroque, you can take a coffee break with one of their recordings.
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3: I'm Elliot Forrest, and it is my pleasure to welcome you to the next broadcast of the radio series from the Chamber Music Society of Lincoln Center. David Finkel and Wu Han, artistic directors. Now in its 57th season, the Chamber Music Society is one of the world's leading chamber music presenters. From its home in New York's Alice Tully Hall, on tour and on recordings, the Chamber Music Society delivers dazzling performances by virtuosic musicians to countless devoted listeners. On today's program, it's time to play, starting with the whirling sounds of Hator Villa-Lobos's Jet Whistle. Then we'll hear five easy pieces by Igor Stravinsky, which was inspired by a range of different national styles. And Antonin Dvorak's witty, folk-influenced string quartet in E-flat major. Here's co-artistic director David Finkel with more.
4: The fascinating collection of works on today's concert by the Chamber Music Society is unified by a common thread, sources of inspiration close at hand. In the case of the Brazilian composer Hator Villa-Lobos, it may well have been his fascination with the innovation of jet airplane travel that began in the 1930s and became commercially available during the 1950s. Villa-Lobos was a frequent international traveler, and the work that begins our program, called Jet Whistle, calls upon the flute to imitate the sound of a jet engine. Furthermore, Villa-Lobos was trained as a cellist, so this duo combines his personal voice with a New Age sound that must have had a memorable effect on the distinguished composer already in his 60s. Combine those elements with colorful Brazilian folk music traditions, and you have a work filled with delectable character. Igor Stravinsky is identified with his most daunting works, such as his ballet, The Rite of Spring, but he was also capable of composing accessible works of friendly, immediate appeal. Such is the set of pieces for piano, four hands, that he wrote for his two children to play in 1917. Stravinsky was in refuge from the strife of World War I on the shore of bucolic Lake Geneva, and the five simple movements all reflect tasty cultural influences, from a dreamy French andante in the style of his contemporary Erik Satie, to Espanola, inspired by his recent trip to Spain, to Balalaika, a reference to the Russian folk instrument, Napoletana, a reference to the Italian city everyone loves, and at last, a gallop, a nod to the wildly popular Parisian cafes of the age. For a composer profoundly affected by the culture of his homeland, we have the shining example of Antonín Dvořák, whose music almost invariably breathes the air of his native Bohemia. To conclude today's concert, we offer a performance of his string quartet, Opus 51, composed at the dawn of his international fame. Dvořák's music had rocketed to the highest stature, a phenomenon that virtually laid out the welcome mat for nationalistic composers to enter the pantheon of the greats. In this performance by the Schumann String Quartet, we easily hear his love of homeland and can imagine ourselves in his beloved countryside enjoying the sounds of nature.
3: Thank you, David. And now from the Chamber Music Society of Lincoln Center, to begin today's program, here is flutist Soo-Yun Kim, joined by cellist Mihai Marika for a performance of The Jet Whistle by Hator Villa-Lobos, which was composed in New York in 1950.

We heard The Jet Whistle by Hitor Villa-Lobos with flutist Soo-Yun Kim and cellist Mihai Morica in a performance from the Chamber Music Society of Lincoln Center. Next on the program, pianists Gilbert Kalish and Gilles Vansittel performing the five easy pieces for piano four hands of Stravinsky. They are Andante, Balalaika, Española, Gallop, and Napoletana. Hear now the music of Stravinsky.

0: We heard pianists Gilbert Kalisch and Jovan Satel in a performance of Igor Stravinsky's Five Easy Pieces from the Chamber Music Society of Lincoln Center on the WFMT Radio Network. I'm Elliot Forrest. Next, the string quartet in E-flat of Dvorak, which is imbued with all the special qualities we love in Dvorak's music. Here is Schumann Quartet cellist Eric Schumann with more.
1: Well, Dvorak in general is famous for always his beautiful melodies, which stay for you forever once you listen to them. So it's very nature-connected, I would say, that music of his. Of course, this from where he came from, the Bohemian Czech background, folkloristic tunes. Just the beginning already is so warm. You feel like you can smell the flowers on the field and the warm wind in your face. And so it's a very warm, beautiful music.
0: Thank you, Eric. And now here are members of the Schumann Quartet, violinists Eric Schumann and Ken Schumann, violist Lisa Rondelou, and cellist Mark Schumann for a performance of Dvorak's String Quartet in E-flat Major from the Chamber Music Society of Lincoln Center.

From the Chamber Music Society of Lincoln Center, we just heard the Schumann Quartet playing Antonin Dvorak's String Quartet in E-flat Major, Opus 51. That concludes our program for today. Join us next time for concert music by great film composers. We'll hear an effervescent trio for flute, violin, and piano by Nino Rota, who wrote the score to The Godfather, and then a massive passionate suite by Eric Korngold, one of the forefathers of film music. Here's a preview.

Just a sample of the music you'll hear on next week's broadcast. I'm Elliot Forrest. Thanks so much for listening. 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
1: 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I'm Valerie Kaler. What does it feel like to hear your music at the proms?
2: I'm a big proponent of the idea that sharing a song or a piece of music with one person can be as profound as sharing it with 1,000 or 5,000 people. That being said, there was an undeniable thrill to the sheer scale of the Royal Albert Hall. The BBC Proms was described to me recently as the Super Bowl of classical music, and it really does feel that way in a sense.
1: Composer Gabriel Kahane will hear his clarinet concerto in concert at the BBC Proms this hour. Gabriel Kahane wrote his clarinet concerto for Anthony McGill, and Kahane shares his take on McGill's artistry later this hour. Right now, here's McGill alongside pianist Gloria Chen. They're playing The Vocalese by Sergei Rachmaninoff.

Pianist Gloria Chen with Anthony McGill making his clarinet sing, in music originally for voice, Rachmaninoff's Vocalise. More from McGill ahead. From APM, American Public Media, this is Performance Today, taking you to concerts around the world. I'm Valerie Kaler. We're about to hear music inspired by a story of dancing elves and death. It's a piece called Legend by 20th century French composer Henriette Regnier, based on a poem called The Elves by Le Comte de Lisle. A brave knight is riding his horse, traveling during the nighttime. He's confronted by a group of elves who invite him to dance. Their queen invites him to stay, offers him riches beyond his wildest dreams. But the knight declines, must be getting back to the fiancé. That does not go over well. The elf queen reaches out her finger and touches his heart. As the knight flees on horseback, he sees the spirit of his fiancée, who tells him she's dead. The knight is overcome with grief, and he dies of a broken heart. The elves keep on dancing as though nothing of any consequence has happened. Harpist Tiasha Goffner plays Legend by Henriette Regnier in a performance recorded live at the Lucerne Festival in Lucerne, Switzerland.

music about a brave knight and his fatal encounter with a group of elves. Tiasza Gaffner played a piece called Legend by 20th century French harpist and composer Henriette Renier. That concert recorded at the big annual summertime series in Switzerland, the Lucerne Festival. Composer Henriette Renier was 26 years old when she wrote Legend in 1901, the first piece she wrote for solo harp. In 1955, when she was 80 years old, she talked about that piece in a radio interview, and she did not sell herself short. Quote, "I believe it revealed the richness and possibilities of the harp to composers, which were unexplored before then. After Legend, other composers felt they could take more liberty in writing for the harp." Legend remains an important part of the harpist's repertoire 125 years after it was

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Pietro Mascagni grew up in Milan, Italy. His dad owned a bakery, but Pietro loved opera. He dreamed of composing opera. And one day, an ad appeared in the magazine Theatre Illustrated. There was a competition for a one-act opera, the deadline only 2 months away. Mascagni had a friend write the words for him based on a short story he liked. He got the music done just in time, submitted it on the last possible day. There were 73 one-act operas that came in, but at the age of 24, Pietro Mascagni won that competition, and his one-act opera, Cavalleria Rusticana, is still among the most popular one-acts in the world. Here is a beautiful interlude from that opera in an arrangement for brass by Vlastimil Pelch. The Czech Philharmonic Low Brass Ensemble play Mascagni's intermezzo from Cavalleria Rusticana.

0: From a concert at Český Krumlov Castle in Czechia, we heard the Czech Philharmonic Low Brass Ensemble with the intermezzo from Pietro Mascagni's Cavalleria Rusticana, Rustic Chivalry. One of the things that made Mascagni's Cavalleria Rusticana stand out from its other opera contemporaries was the setting. Not the fanciest social circles of Rome or Paris, not the halls of Egyptian royalty, but a simple remote village, Vizzini. A real place captured for all time by Mascagni in his opera. In a moment, music and conversation with composer Gabriel Kahane about a new work written for clarinetist Anthony McGill.
1: He is such a beautifully intuitive musician. He's also, I think, a really extraordinary communicator. And I think he really exudes a kind of humanity that I aspire to in my own life, a way of being that's very unadorned and direct. And I think that comes through both in his being and in his musicianship.
0: Kahane's new clarinet concerto, played by Anthony McGill, just ahead. This is Performance Today from APM.
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0: When composer Gabriel Kahane lived in New York City, he occasionally attended concerts put on by the New York Philharmonic. There was always one instrument that caught his ear.
1: Anytime there was a clarinet solo, I would always crane my neck to see who is that making that extraordinary sound.
0: The person behind that incredible sound was clarinetist Anthony McGill. Turned out the admiration went both ways. McGill was a huge fan of Kahane's music. After years of messaging and brainstorming together, McGill premiered Kahane's clarinet concerto in 2025. It's called If Love Will Not Swing Wide the Gates. The title is more than just a reference to James Baldwin's book, The Fire Next Time.
1: It's also a reaction to looking back at the piece that I had written, feeling very much that the piece I'd written was one I could not have written had I not had Anthony's sound and spirit and being in mind, and that what I sort of extracted from the piece, to the extent that one can make such statements, was a feeling of love and open-heartedness.
0: The concerto amplifies McGill's lyrical voice while drawing on Kahane's experience as a songwriter, and it utilizes percussion in unique ways, using techniques Kahane attributes to sandbox percussion, from combining the sounds of vibraphone and Ohmglocken to imitating the sounds of an old record player and bending tones on the vibraphone. The percussion takes on a significant role in the piece.
1: As I'm describing it for you, I realize, you know, that percussion play this very central role in almost being the, you know, the Sancho Panza to the clarinet's Don Quixote.
0: Great example of this is in the third movement. After McGill plays an emotional song without words, the piece breaks out into a jig.
1: And at the top of that jig, I then ask the percussionists to now come down stage and to do a little bit of clapping alongside him. It's a funny gesture. It feels almost a little bit gimmicky, but there's something about what the soloist has gone through emotionally. It feels like he's become quite isolated and gone through some of the kind of registers and colors of love that are quite difficult, and that in the sort of theatrical gesture of the percussionists coming downstage to join him, it's as though he's sort of gone to the brink and come back from the brink, and his friends have met him there on the other side of the water.
0: Last month, Kahane and McGill took that concerto to London to one of the biggest stages in the world, the BBC Proms at Royal Albert Hall. Let's drop in on that performance. Ryan Bancroft conducts the BBC National Orchestra of Wales, Anthony McGill playing solo clarinet in the clarinet concerto If Love Will Not Swing Wide the Gates by Gabriel Kahane.

0: from a concert at Royal Albert Hall in London during the BBC Proms. That was the clarinet concerto by Gabriel Kahane, called If Love Will Not Swing Wide the Gates. The title, a quote from James Baldwin's book, The Fire Next Time. We heard it played by clarinetist Anthony McGill. Ryan Bancroft conducted the BBC National Orchestra of Wales. Let's stay at Royal Albert Hall. Composer Gabriel Kahane joining Anthony McGill on stage for the encore.
1: So I've written an arrangement, which I read on the train, of a song of mine called Little Love, and this is the world premiere. Thank you. This is a dream.

0: A song by Gabriel Kahane, Little Love, a new arrangement making its world premiere at the BBC Proms in London. Anthony Miguel played clarinet, Gabriel Kahane played the piano and sang on stage at Royal Albert Hall. They played that as an encore after Miguel performed Kahane's clarinet concerto with the BBC National Orchestra of Wales. Kahane decided to make a special arrangement of his song, Little Love, to play with Anthony Miguel when they were on the train back to London after the final rehearsal for that concert.
1: And then I allotted myself the hour that we had left between Cardiff and Paddington Station to finish the arrangement, which was kind of fun. It was like, you know, the equivalent of speed chess, but speed arranging. And I think part of what made it special is I know that it's one of Anthony's favorite songs of mine. So it was great to share that with him. And it's also the only song I've ever written for my wife. And there is something profound about having written something that is such an intimate message of love to one other person, and to share that with 5,000 strangers. It was quite special.
0: Composer and singer-songwriter Gabriel Kahane on performing his own music with Anthony Miguel at the BBC Proms in London.

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1: It was a piece that was written for women's voices when I first moved to New York. I'll sing a little bit. Ooh.

Composer Valerie Coleman wrote that first choral version of this piece 2 decades ago. Since then, she's come up with several arrangements, most recently this version for full orchestra. From APM American Public Media, this is Performance Today. I'm Valerie Kaler. Umoja by Valerie Coleman. It's on the way from a concert in St. Louis, Missouri. Later in this hour, PT. Also ahead, A Taste of Bach by way of Heitor Villa-Lobos. Here is a sweet, melancholy piece by Villa-Lobos, Tristorosa.

Two pianists sharing the bench there, Duo Lontano. They played Triste Rosa by Villa-Lobos, who totally made up that word, by the way, sad rose. From APM American Public Media, this is Performance Today. I'm Valerie Kaler, so glad you're here for our musical adventures and discoveries. Mozart did not write many string quartets to order. But we're about to hear one that he did. He actually wrote a set of three quartets at the behest of Prussian King Friedrich Wilhelm II, who was a pretty decent cellist. Mozart gave the cello a chance to sing throughout these quartets, writing some sweet and singable lines for the king. Cellist Wolfram Kessel gets the royal treatment here with the rest of his bandmates in the American String Quartet. Listen for a long cello solo at the beginning of the slow movement in the second of Mozart's three Prussian quartets.

0: We heard the American String Quartet at the Cooperstown Summer Music Festival in Cooperstown, New York. They played the second-to-last quartet written by Mozart, his number 22. Mozart wrote 23 string quartets over the course of his career. The very last ones he composed, three of them, were dedicated to the King of Prussia, Friedrich Wilhelm II, who knew his way around a cello. And Mozart lavished a little extra love on the cello part, giving it some really lovely melodic lines. We heard cellist Wolfram Kessel and the rest of the American String Quartet play the String Quartet No. 22, the middle child from the very last set of Mozart quartets. It is always a treat to share concert highlights from around the world here on PT. And this spring, I invite you to join me on an in-person musical tour of Germany and Prague. We will attend three of the world's premier classical music events, the Dresden and Prague Spring Music Festivals, and the Beethoven Festival in Leipzig, where we'll hear a special recital by pianist Long Long. We'll immerse ourselves in the local art and history, explore the homes of Felix Mendelssohn and the Schumanns. There will be no limit, of course, to all the delicious food and great company of your fellow music lovers along the way. Space is limited on this intimate group trip. All the details, including the full itinerary, available online at publicradiocustomtravel.org. 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In a moment, classical fusion. 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

Brazilian composer Heitor Villa-Lobos is such a fascinating confluence of musical streams. Fundamentals of Western European classical music, intense study of impressionists like Claude Debussy, and modernists like Igor Stravinsky, popular music from the streets of Brazil. The most well-known example of this synthesis married Brazilian folk and popular music with the elegant precision and style of Johann Sebastian Bach, Bachianus Brasileiris. The selection we're going to hear is definitely the most familiar excerpt from that collection, the aria from Bachianus Brasileiris No. 5. He originally wrote it for solo voice and a bunch of cellos, but was asked to turn that part for an entire cello section into a part for one guitar. And the solo part, kind of a free-for-all, any voice, any instrument. This particular pairing is pretty common, flute and guitar. Flutist Alice K. Dade and guitarist Colin McAllister teamed up for this performance at the Colorado College Summer Music Festival.

Between 1930 and 1945, Brazilian composer Heitor Villa-Lobos wrote 9 pieces called Baquianas Brasileiras. That was the best-known tune from the set, the aria from Baquianas Brasileiras No. 5. The melody is vaguely reminiscent of an air by J.S. Bach, but also has the sound of a lamenting folk tune. Villa-Lobos wrote the piece for soprano and cellos, but the simple fact is everybody wants to play it, so there are countless arrangements floating around. The one we heard featured flutist Alice K. Dade taking the soprano line, with Colin McAllister covering the entire cello section on the guitar. That concert was at Packard Performance Hall at Colorado College during their Summer Music Festival. You can hear that concert highlight again on the PT page. Our shows are archived online for 30 days after broadcast as streaming audio on demand. 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In a moment, honoring the ties that bind us together. This is Performance Today from

solidarity, togetherness, family, community, unity. In Swahili, the word that encompasses that spirit is umoja. Valerie Coleman wrote her first version of Umoja 2 decades ago for women's choir. Since then, she's created multiple arrangements for different instrumental ensembles. And in 2019, at the request of the Philadelphia Orchestra, she wrote not just an arrangement, but a major expansion of the piece. The overall message of the power of community remains, but with a few interjections of discord, which she says represent the forces of injustice threatening to take hold in the world today. She said, quote, "This version is now a full exploration into the meaning of freedom and unity. Now more than ever, Umoja has to ring as a strong and beautiful anthem for the world we live in today." Stéphane Deneuve leads the St. Louis Symphony Orchestra in St. Louis, Missouri, in Umoja, Anthem of Unity by Valerie Coleman.

American composer Valerie Coleman initially wrote Umoja 2 decades ago as a short piece for women's choir, then arranged it as a short piece for wind quintet, then for flute ensemble and concert band. Several years ago, the Philadelphia Orchestra asked her to write a major expansion on the piece and on the idea. That's what we just heard. Umoja, Anthem of Unity, for orchestra by Valerie Coleman. Conductor Stéphane Deneuve led the St. Louis Symphony Orchestra in concert in St. Louis, Missouri. Umoja is a Swahili word that means unity, maintaining connections as a family and community. Did you know you can listen to PT on your smart speaker? Whether you've got Siri or Alexa or Google Home, the magic phrase is play the station performance today. 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

Welcome to Wind and Rhythm, the radio show dedicated to band music. I'm David Lawrence, and for this episode, we're taking a look at sonatas. It's a musical structure where a couple contrasting melodic ideas are introduced, then experimented with, and then repeated at the very end. At least that's the most basic description of the sonata. Composers, especially modern composers, often take their own liberties with the structure as it suits their needs. It was a very popular form back in the early classical period, and even today, many composers base compositions off the sonata, as we'll see in just a moment, right here at the gathering place for people who love band music, Wind and Rhythm. Thank you for joining us. Sonatas often make an appearance in symphonies as one of the movements. Here we have the third movement, the finale, of James Barnes's Second Symphony, written for wind band. This is a good example of the classical form and includes a dramatic coda or ending as a big finish for the symphony as a whole. Here to play it is the University of Northern Colorado Symphonic Band under Kenneth Singleton.

And that was the finale of James Barnes's Second Symphony. And here's another example of a sonata from Baroque composer Johann Christoph Petzl, adapted for brass quintet and organ. It's played here by the Canadian brass and organist Douglas Haas. This is Sonata a Due.

And that was Sonata No. 2 by Johann Christoph Petzl. And now we move to a more modern take on the sonata. This is by composer George Antle, a polymath born in 1900. He was an accomplished pianist, composer, author, and interestingly enough, worked with Hedy Lamarr to develop a system for guiding torpedoes during World War II, now known as frequency hopping, and it led to them both being inducted into the Inventors Hall of Fame. Here is Antel's Trumpet Sonata, as played by David Kuhn with Persis Vare on piano.

And that was George Antel's Trumpet Sonata, played by David Kuhn and Persis Fair. We have to take a very short break here, but in just a moment, we'll be back with pieces by Clifton Williams, Erica Wazin, and Beethoven, right here at the Gathering Place for people who love band music. I'm David Lawrence, and this is Wind and Rhythm. Welcome back to Wind and Rhythm. I'm David Lawrence, and for this episode, we're listening to sonatas, as done by various composers. Here's a euphonium concerto by Erica Wazin in three movements, and it follows the typical pattern of a fast movement, then a slow one, then another fast movement. It's played here by Adam Fry with Michael Finley on piano. This is Sonata for Euphonium.

And that was Sonata for Euphonium by Erica Wazin with soloist Adam Fry. And now we have what might be one of the most recognizable sonatas. It's the opening movement to Beethoven's Piano Sonata No. 14, later dubbed the Moonlight Sonata. Here's a special arrangement done for winds by John Mortimer and played here by the Philharmonic Wind Orchestra under Mark Reift.

And for his master's thesis at the Eastman School of Music, renowned composer Clifton Williams submitted this piece, which he later adapted for winds. Here's the North Texas Wind Symphony under Eugene Corporon with Sonata Allegro.

And that was Sonata Allegro by Clifton Williams. Well, thank you for joining us for this selected sampling of Sundry Sonatas. I'm David Lawrence, and it's been a pleasure sharing this music with you. Our theme this week was performed by the Indiana University of Pennsylvania Brass under the direction of Jack Stamp. Wind and Rhythm is produced by Eric Noble, and Brad Perita maintains our website, windandrhythm.com, as well as our Facebook, X, and Instagram accounts. Wind and Rhythm is a proud part of the Zephyrus Arts Institute and is distributed by PRX, the Public Radio Exchange. And thanks again for joining us here at The Gathering Place for people who love band music. I'm David Lawrence, and this is Wind and Rhythm.

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And thank you again for joining us here at The Gathering Place for people who love band music. I'm David Lawrence, and this is Wind and Rhythm.

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1: This is Henry Fogel welcoming you to another edition of Collector's Corner. Today we're going to play music by Karl Ignaz Weigl. That's spelled W-E-I-G-L. Karl Weigl was born in 1881 in Vienna, a Jewish composer, which did him no good by the 1930s. He died in 1949 in America. Weigl was very successful. He was a rehearsal conductor and assistant for Gustav Mahler. His music was liked by Mahler, by Strauss, and other important musicians at the end of the 19th and very beginning of the 20th century. And he was a professor of composition at the University of Vienna. But in 1938, the Nazis occupied Austria. Weigl's music could no longer be performed. He emigrated to the United States with his family. Unfortunately, he also contracted bone marrow cancer, and in fact, and in 1949, he died. Weigl was a very conservative composer. His music, even those pieces written in the United States, were late Romantic and post-Romantic, showing a much greater influence of Brahms than they did of Schoenberg. We're going to hear two of his symphonies on today's program and a shorter work. And we're going to begin with the Symphony No. 3, which is in B-flat. It was written in 1930 and completed in 1931. Jürgen Bruns conducts the Deutsche Staatsphilharmonie of Rhineland-Pfalz in the Symphony No. 3 by Karl Weigl.

Listening to the Symphony No. 3, composed in 1930 and 31 by the Austrian composer Carl Weigel, Jürgen Bruns conducted the Rhineland-Pfalz Symphony Orchestra. In 1933, Carl Weigel wrote Symphonic Prelude to a Tragedy. We know that, and we think that it was inspired by an anti-war drama from that period, The Miracle of Verdun, by the Austrian playwright Hans Schlumberg. But we don't know if the music was meant to be incidental music to that play, or whether it specifically relates elements of the play, or whether it is more just a reflection of the mood. The anti-war play tells of a fantastical vision in which the ghosts of fallen World War I soldiers appear and relate their stories at a cabinet meeting in 1934. It's meant to highlight the horrors of war. The work was never performed in Weigel's lifetime, but we hear it now with the same orchestra and same conductor that we've just heard, the Deutsche Staatsphilharmonie of Rhineland-Pfalz, conducted by Jürgen Bruns in Carl Weigel's Symphonic Prelude to a Tragedy.

0: Symphonic Prelude to a Tragedy by the Austrian composer Carl Weigel, composed in 1933, and played for us by the Rheinland-Pfalz Staatsphilharmonie under the direction of Jürgen Bruns. We're listening to music on Collector's Corner by Carl Weigel, W-E-I-G-L, an Austrian composer, Jewish, and therefore had to emigrate to the United States in the early 1940s, and sadly he contracted cancer and died in his mid-60s. 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
0: A few years after emigrating to the United States, Carl Weigel wrote the fifth of his six symphonies. He wrote it in 1945. He titled it the Apocalyptic Symphony, and it's clearly his reaction to the Holocaust and World War II. It's a very dramatic work. The second movement is called The Dance Around the Golden Calf, and it has a Jewish music influence in it. The third movement, Paradise Lost, is a beautiful adagio that's the heart of this symphony. The symphony is 50 minutes. It's a very beautiful work in the late Romantic style. Thomas Sanderling and the Berlin Radio Orchestra perform Carl Weigel's Symphony No. 5.

You heard the Symphony No. 5, the Apocalyptic Symphony by Carl Weigel. Carl Weigel was born in 1891 in Austria, but was from a Jewish family and thus in 1938 had to leave Austria and settled in the United States. He died in his mid-60s of cancer in New York. Carl Weigel's Apocalyptic Symphony was performed by Thomas Sanderling and the Berlin Radio Symphony Orchestra. That work was written in 1945. This is Henry Fogel. I hope that you've enjoyed Collector's Corner and that you'll be with me next week when we have music by Giovanni Scambati, an Italian 19th century composer, a virtuoso pianist as well. So you'll hear a lot of piano music, but also his first symphony. Collector's Corner is heard on this station every week. It features recordings from my own collection. 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

Welcome to Performance Oklahoma from Classical KUCO. I'm your host, Paul Nesper, and thank you for joining us today. We have another outstanding episode lined up for you. Today we are featuring the music of Oklahoma City University's composer-in-residence and professor of music, Dr. Edward Knight. Dr. Knight has won numerous awards and accolades, including the Oklahoma Musician of the Year in 2002, Oklahoma City University Faculty Member of the Year in 2013, and was the first American to win the Arthur Bliss Memorial for Outstanding Postgraduate Composer at London's Royal College of Music. Dr. Knight did his undergrad at Eastern Michigan University and his master's and doctoral work at the University of Texas, Austin. He has been at Oklahoma City University since 1997. We start today's episode with a work of his from the year 2010. It is Seventh Day of the Seventh Moon. It is inspired by the iconic Korean folktale Kyungwoo and Jinkunyo. The work is written in five movements. On the banks of the Silver River, Two Hearts, Exile, Bridge of Wings, and Once a Year. We'll hear it performed for us this morning by the ensemble Inhaki, which consists of Wonka Kim on clarinet, M. Brent Williams on violin, Catherine Decker on cello, and Young-hee Park on piano. Please enjoy this performance of Dr. Edward Knight's 2010 work, Seventh Day of the Seventh Moon, here on Performance Oklahoma from Classical KUCO.